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You know the heart of country music still beats in Luke the Drifter. You can tell it when he sang I Saw the Light. Old Marty, Hank, and Lefty. Why, I can feel them right here with me.

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12: Well, hi, everybody. I'm not going to sugarcoat this forecast at all. Radar is going to be very active for the rest of the weekend with a lot of showers and thunderstorms here and there. It won't rain all the time, but there will be locally heavy rainfall amounts. And our weather app will keep you on top of the action. It has radar and future radar. Low tonight in the low 70s. Sunday's high held down by clouds and showers in the low to mid 80s. And more scattered showers around on Monday as well. From the Blue Water Weather Center, this is Rich Thomas.

I'm a country boy, I got a four-wheel drive. 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
1: With SRN News, I'm John Scott. The U.S. Supreme Court expected to hear several high-profile cases in its new term. The High Court reconvenes Monday. Among their cases, expected to consider whether laws that ban semi-automatic rifles violate the Second Amendment, as well as the legality of voting laws that require proof of citizenship. In consumer news, more than 4,500 pounds of imported ready-to-eat chicken stew being recalled because the products were not re-inspected after entering the U.S. from South Korea. The chicken products produced on March 30th, they have the Best Buy date of September 29, 2027. The recall of Sempio Korean Ginseng Chicken Stew Classic. The products sold in Florida, Georgia, Illinois, Maryland, New Jersey, New York, and Pennsylvania. This is SRN News.
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3: Hey, y'all, Lewis at the Capital Oyster Bar. We're located over here on the beautiful Alabama River, down here cooking up that fresh seafood. You know, we got a fryer, a steamer, and a grill, so we can cook it any way you like it. Boy, get over here and get you some steamed shrimp from Argentina, or some of those big old fat snow crab, some oysters Rockefeller. I know something down here will make you hungry. And let's talk about some good times on the river. Put it on your calendar, October the 11th, Sunday afternoon, October the 11th from New Orleans. Big Mike and the R&B Kings are down here. At the International Blues Challenge last year, they were the runners up, and a lot of people thought they were the best band there, and we're bringing them right here Sunday afternoon. 4 o'clock showtime, that's October the 11th. We got a great lineup all in October. We're going to have one special show in October. That's going to be a Friday night show, October 23rd. I'll tell you about that later, but check everything out at CapitalOysterBar.com or our Facebook page. You'll see what's going on, a map how to get here, the menu, how to rent a pontoon boat, about the RV park. So come down here soon. Come hungry. Bring the whole family with you. We got room for you.
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6: Well, hi, everybody. 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Showers and thunderstorms will be rather numerous. I will break down the details with your full forecast coming up in just a few minutes right here. Sponsored by
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10: Well, hi, everybody. I'm not going to sugarcoat this forecast at all. Radar is going to be very active for the rest of the weekend with a lot of showers and thunderstorms here and there. It won't rain all the time, but there will be locally heavy rainfall amounts. And our weather app will keep you on top of the action. It has radar and future radar. Low tonight in the low 70s. Sunday's high held down by clouds and showers in the low to mid 80s. And more scattered showers around on Monday as well. From the Blue Water Weather Center, this is Rich Thomas.

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He didn't say much, he kind of quiet and shy. And if you spoke at all, you just said hi to Big John. Somebody said he came from New Orleans, where he got in a fight over a Cajun queen and a crashing blow from a huge right hand.

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1: With SRN News, I'm John Scott. Vice President Vance will be on the road heading to Alaska next week for a midterm rally as the Republican state faces a competitive Senate race. Recent polls show Democrat Mary Tola in a tight race against Republican Dan Sullivan. The Trump 47 Committee and Republican National Committee hosting the Monday rally in Fairbanks to rally support for Sullivan. The co-pilot accused of stabbing the captain of a Dubai passenger jet mid-flight had previously been banned from flying because of his radical views. Reports say that co-pilot was grounded by Oman Air in 2024 after the airline found out he had been visiting radical Islamic websites. Earlier this week, passengers and crew subdued that suspect before the plane did land safely in Saudi Arabia. This is SRN News.
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7: Well, hi, everybody. This is Rich Thomas. Be flexible with your plans this weekend. Showers and thunderstorms will be rather numerous. I will break down the details with your full forecast coming up in just a few minutes right here. Sponsored by
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He said, this is where you get off, boy, cause I'm going back to Alabama. 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He said, you don't have to call me mister, mister. The

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11: Well, hi, everybody. I'm not going to sugarcoat this forecast at all. Radar is going to be very active for the rest of the weekend with a lot of showers and thunderstorms here and there. It won't rain all the time, but there will be locally heavy rainfall amounts, and our weather app will keep you on top of the action. It has radar and future radar. Low tonight in the low 70s, Sunday's high held down by clouds and showers in the low to mid 80s, and more scattered showers around on Monday as well. From the Blue Water Weather Center, this is Rich Thomas.
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1: With SRN News, I'm Ron Taylor. President Trump is telling supporters in Ohio to pretend he's on the ballot in the midterm elections. The president urging the crowd at Vandalia Butler High School near Dayton to support incumbent Republican Senator John Hosted, who's running in a tight race against former Senator Sherrod Brown. He went on to warn of the consequences if Democrats gain power, saying they gave the country the worst inflation in American history. Tennessee's prison commissioner is stepping down after this week's botched execution of Krista Pike. Governor Bill Lee said Frank Strada submitted his resignation today. His departure comes after Strada oversaw Tennessee's second failed attempt at lethal injection this year. The Coast Guard is searching off the coast of Massachusetts for a missing ambulance, air ambulance. The FAA says it lost contact with the Gulfstream G-100 early this morning and issued a search and rescue alert. The aircraft was carrying six people on a medical evacuation flight from Bermuda to Boston Logan International Airport. This is SRN News.
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8: Well, hi, everybody. 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Showers and thunderstorms will be rather numerous. I will break down the details with your full forecast coming up in just a few minutes right here. Sponsored by
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13: Well, hi, everybody. I'm not going to sugarcoat this forecast at all. Radar is going to be very active for the rest of the weekend with a lot of showers and thunderstorms here and there. It won't rain all the time, but there will be locally heavy rainfall amounts, and our weather app will keep you on top of the action. It has radar and future radar. Low tonight in the low 70s. Sunday's high held down by clouds and showers in the low to mid 80s, and more scattered showers around on Monday as well. From the Blue Water Weather Center, this is Rich Thomas.
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1: With SRN News, I'm Ron Taylor. President Trump is telling supporters in Ohio to pretend he's on the ballot in the midterm elections. The president urged the crowd Saturday at Vidalia Butler High School to support incumbent Republican Senator John Husted. He went on to warn of the consequences if Democrats gain power, saying they gave the American people the worst inflation in American history. The president heads to San Antonio next week. Tennessee's prison commissioner is stepping down after this week's botched execution of Krista Pike. Governor Bill Lee said that Frank Strada submitted his resignation earlier today. His departure comes after Strada oversaw Tennessee's second failed attempt at lethal injection this year and amid bipartisan calls for his resignation. The Coast Guard continues their search off the coast of Massachusetts for missing air ambulance and six passengers that were on board. The FAA says it lost contact with the Gulfstream G-100 early this morning and issued a search and rescue alert. This is SRN News.
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1: This is your roving reporter, and today I'm talking with a political activist.
2: That's right, man.
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2: Yeah, man, this is my MARGA hat.
1: MARGA?
2: Yeah, man, that stands for Make My Retirement Great Again.
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1: The asset preservationist.
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1: And I understand that's a toll-free number.
2: Yeah, man. Get David Ernest on the case, and your retirement will be great again.
1: And you make these hats.
2: I do. Here's a whole pile left from the last administration.
1: And they say CPWABD.
2: Yeah, man. Corn Pop was a bad dude.
1: And as you said, there's a whole pile here.
2: Well, there wasn't much demand.
1: I can dig it.
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7: Well, hi, everybody. I'm not going to sugarcoat this forecast at all. Radar is going to be very active for the rest of the weekend with a lot of showers and thunderstorms here and there. It won't rain all the time, but there will be locally heavy rainfall amounts. And our weather app will keep you on top of the action. It has radar and future radar. Low tonight in the low 70s. Sunday's high held down by clouds and showers in the low to mid 80s. And more scattered showers around on Monday as well. From the Blue Water Weather Center, this is Rich Thomas.

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1: With SRN News, I'm Ron Taylor. Authorities are still searching for a missing air ambulance off the coast of Massachusetts. The FAA says it lost contact with the Gulfstream G100 early this morning and issued a search and rescue alert. The aircraft was carrying six people on a medical evacuation flight from Bermuda, scheduled to land at Boston Logan, when it disappeared off the coast of Nantucket. Massachusetts Governor Maura Healey says today the state will do whatever it can to support the search efforts and recovery efforts as well. President Trump says his administration will begin sending checks to over 20 million seniors to help with Medicare costs. In a Truth Social post, the president said the funds will come from the Medicare Improvement Fund. A White House fact sheet said the payments will be $90 per person and will go to over 20 million Medicare Part B enrollees. Most eligible seniors will receive the money by direct deposit in October early, and others will get the check by mail. This is SRN News.
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Darling, I've wasted a lot of years not seeing the real you. But tonight your beauty is shining through. And I never took the time to let you know. 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
1: With SRN News, I'm Ron Taylor. Authorities are still searching for a missing air ambulance off the coast of Massachusetts. The FAA says it lost contact with the Gulfstream G-100 early this morning and issued a search and rescue alert. The aircraft was carrying six people on a medical evacuation flight from Bermuda as it disappeared off the coast of Nantucket on its way to Boston Logan International Airport. Massachusetts Governor Maura Healey said today the state will do whatever it can to support the search efforts and recovery efforts as well. President Trump says his administration will begin sending checks to over 20 million seniors to help with Medicare costs. In a Truth Post Friday, the president said the funds will come from the Medicare Improvement Fund. A White House fact sheet says the payments will be $90 per person and will go to over 20 million Medicare Part B enrollees. Most eligible seniors will receive the money by direct deposit anytime now, and the others will get it with a physical check in the mail. This is SRN News.
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1: With SRN News, I'm Ron Taylor. Authorities are still searching for a missing air ambulance off the coast of Massachusetts. The FAA says it lost contact with the Gulfstream G100 early Saturday morning and issued a search and rescue alert. The aircraft was carrying six people on a medical evacuation flight from Bermuda, set to land at Boston Logan International when it disappeared off the coast of Nantucket. Massachusetts Governor Mara Healey said today that the state will do whatever it can to support the search and recovery efforts. President Trump says his administration will begin sending checks to over 20 million seniors to help with Medicare costs. In a Truth Social post, Trump said Friday the funds would come from the Medicare Improvement Fund. A White House fact sheet said the payments will be $90 per person and will go to over 20 million Medicare Part B enrollees. Most eligible seniors will receive the money by direct deposit, and the rest will be mailed a check. This is SRN News.
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0: This is Classic Country, 103.9 The Possum. Hope you like it. We'll give you a few minutes to think about it. Be right back.
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1: With SRN News, I'm Ron Taylor. Making headlines this morning, authorities are still searching for a missing air ambulance off the coast of Massachusetts. The FAA says it lost contact with a Gulfstream G-100 early in the morning on Saturday and issued a search and rescue alert. The aircraft was carrying six people on a medical evacuation flight from Bermuda, set to land at Boston Logan International Airport when it disappeared off the coast of Nantucket. Massachusetts Governor Maura Healey said that the state will be ready to do whatever they can to help the search efforts and recovery efforts. President Trump says his administration will begin sending checks to over 20 million seniors to help with Medicare costs. In a Truth Social post, the president said Friday the funds would come from the Medicare Improvement Fund. A White House fact sheet says the payments will be $90 per person and will go to over 20 million Medicare Part B enrollees. Most will receive it by direct deposit. Others will get a check in the mail. This is SRN News.
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2: With SRN News, I'm Ron Taylor. A new poll suggests Democrats are gaining the lead in the upcoming elections to control the Senate. Poll results released Saturday by the New York Times and Siena University show Democrats pulling ahead in five Republican states. The polls indicate Democratic candidates leading in Texas, Alaska, and Ohio, and neck and neck in Iowa and Kansas. The poll numbers also suggest that a majority of voters in those states think Democrats would do a better job on health care, tariffs, data centers, and the cost of living. Republicans, however, do remain ahead of the Democrats in a favorability poll. An appeals court is blocking a Minnesota law that bans nudified AI photos. Elon Musk's artificial intelligence company, xAI, convinced a U.S. federal court appeals court Friday to halt Minnesota's ban on AI-generated fake nude images. The tech company claimed the Minnesota law was unconstitutional. This is SRN News.
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1: On a warm summer's evening, on a train bound for nowhere, I met up with a gambler. We were both too tired to sleep, so we took turns of staring

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1: With SRN News, I'm Ron Taylor. Six people are still missing after a medical plane plunged into the ocean near Massachusetts. The FAA says it lost contact with the Gulfstream G-100 early Saturday morning and issued a search and rescue alert. Late last night, officials announced that debris had been found, but the six people on board were still unaccounted for. The medical evacuation flight was traveling from Bermuda to Boston Logan International Airport when it disappeared off the coast of Nantucket. Massachusetts Governor Maura Healey says the state will do whatever it can to support the search and rescue efforts. A young girl is dead, three others injured after being shot at a youth football game in Maryland. The shooting happened during a game yesterday at Leon Day Park in Baltimore when a dispute erupted over a parking space. Officials say a 12-year-old girl was pronounced dead at the scene and a woman was sent to the hospital. Two male victims walked themselves into a hospital with non-life-threatening injuries. This is SRN News.
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0: 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And now, here's your host, Joey Clark.
1: Good morning. Welcome to Viewpoint. I'm your host, Joey Clark. On the show today, we have the president of an organization named JOB, Erica Naylor. Now, this organization helps families in a very tragic time. Anybody who's experienced a miscarriage or a stillbirth understands the tragedy of it. But they don't always have options after something like that might occur. And that's where Erica and the entire team there at JOB step in.
2: An organization called JOB, The Road to Healing, and we have their president of JOB, Erica Naylor, here in the studio. Hey, how are you?
3: Hey, doing good. Firstly, just out the gate, I want to say I'm very grateful that you invited us on. This is an important issue, and a lot of people just don't know about it. So, yeah, thank you for that. And shout out to my mom, who watches your show every day.
2: Oh, and, wow. What's your mom's name?
3: Ann Perry.
2: Hey, Ann Perry. Thanks for being a listener and an audience member.
3: Right. And you were talking about the beatification mass. My brother, his wife, and their three kids, baby Joseph Fulton, is on his way to the beatification mass right now with my mom. So she was blowing my phone up. I think she was trying to trying to call it. I'm not sure. But anyway, so once again, just grateful that you have us on. And I am ready as I'll ever be to talk.
2: Well, let's first tell folks what is JOB? What is y'all's organization? You've been around for about a year as a nonprofit.
3: Right. So September 19th of 2025, we officially became a 501c3. While I could give you a three-hour speech on this, I'm not going to. I'll just give you something short and quick. But JOB was actually my son. Hmm. And August 21st of last year, I was 18 weeks pregnant and started experiencing contractions. And you know, at 18 weeks, that's not good. That's not normal. So sure enough, when I got to the hospital, I'm going to leave the hospital's name anonymous, but by the time I got to the hospital, they confirmed exactly what I had thought had happened. And so then you go through the whole process, and at some point my son was delivered. And you know, we had been thinking about the name JOB before he was even born, but once he was born, there's no other name that fits him better. So we knew he is JOB, and so we named him that. And my next question, easy question, all right, so this, I've gone through the trauma part, now how do I get my son buried? Hmm. And I was actually met with slight opposition. Like, oh, you don't have to do that, Erica. Your baby's not 20 weeks yet. So actually, technically, you don't have to do that. We can leave the baby with Path Lab if you need to. Hmm. It's hard to hear that while holding your deceased child. I'm a pretty hard-headed person, so I said, and I'll just get to the point. I said, no, I want my son buried. This isn't, you don't understand, like, I have to do this. And so then they said, okay, we understand. Here's your options. So they gave me this pamphlet, the pamphlet they give every single mother that goes to the same thing I did. And it was your list of options. You have, you know, burial, $1,500. You have burial as high as $3,500. The deal of a lifetime, you can have your child cremated for $100. Mm. No burial, of course, but you know, you could set your baby on some countertop or on your fireplace, whatever. And that just was absurd to me. Well, I happened to have a friend who had gone through the same thing as I did just 10 years before me. And she knew what I was going through. She called me and said, Erica, I know a guy. So I was like, you know a guy? She said, we can have your son buried. Same place my son is buried, St. Margaret's Cemetery in Montgomery. And sure enough, I had to start making phone calls, though. You know, I had to call the cemetery. I had to call the Montgomery Sexton. I had to call the Archdiocese of Mobile. And we all had to work this out. They sure enough donated a plot for my son. I did still come out of pocket, like the casket and everything. Not saying that they wouldn't have covered that if I had asked, but in those situations, you just don't feel like you have the place to ask that kind of stuff. So at the end of the day, I was the lucky one. I was lucky because I got to bury my child when there's been thousands of people before me, now happening today as we speak, that don't have the same option, that didn't know a guy. Mm-hmm. So me and my friend, the one who got my connection, and then my other two buddies, we got together and said, you know, this is crazy. I can't believe this is happening. So fast forward August 28th, the day we actually got to bury my child. The funeral was wonderful. My priest was out there. People from my work were there. Family was out there. It was very touching. Of course, I cried. I look over my older brother. He's sobbing. And I walk over to him and I'm like, hey, John, you know, I'm going to be okay. I'm going to be okay. And he stopped me and said, no, Erica, I didn't get this from my child. Mm. And then it hit me 10 years ago to the day. He had also lost a child. And they did not get the same burial for their child that I got for Job. And I knew at that moment, I was the lucky one. And we decided, this cannot happen. Like, why is it you got to know a guy to have your child buried? It's crazy. So we came together and decided to be that guy. Be the person that you can go to when you are in this situation. And we do it all. Like, you call and say this is happening. We contact the funeral homes. We contact the cemeteries. We make the arrangements, as much involvement as they want us to be involved. And we do this all so that they can just relax and they can grieve. They can start their healing journey without all this extra pressure, financial burdens, the worry of taking out a loan to have your child buried. And, you know, we've only been around a year, and we have either financially assisted or we have totally taken over all planning for 12 families, two in the past week. And that's just a demonstration of what a few people knowing about us tells you. We know that approximately 450 stillbirths happen every year in Alabama. There's no way to calculate the amount of miscarriages, because a lot of times it happens at home or early. So us spreading awareness will let more people have that opportunity that they didn't know that they had. And that's why we're here. And like I said, that's why I'm very grateful for you bringing us on.
2: Well, thank you for sharing that. And the way you shared that was beautifully done. So if somebody's listening, and maybe they or they know somebody who's had this experience and didn't have the options, didn't know the guy.
3: Right.
2: Say they want to help out with y'all, donate. And, of course, we have this event coming up
3: right. To
2: raise money, a 5K. But how can folks get involved?
3: So we do have a website, jobtheroadtohealing.org. That's all one word. You can find us there. We're on all the social media. Well, we're on Facebook and Instagram.
2: And that's Job with an E.
3: Yes. I don't mess with Job with an E, correct? Yeah, I don't. We don't mess with TikTok. but anyways, we do have this, our first official fundraiser event coming up October 17th. Every road leads to healing 5K, 1 mile. So you don't have to be a 5K runner to attend. That's the caveat, so you can't get out of it. But we have the 1 mile option, the 5K option. You can, you know, register for either. If you don't, you know, for whatever reason, you can't do either one, you can still donate to the cause either directly to our website or through the Run Sign Up, which is where the hosting platform for our race. You can also buy a T-shirt. All of the proceeds go directly to families. We are totally volunteer-led. We do not have any staff, any paid employees in our organization. So dollar for dollar, it goes towards running the organization and providing for the families. You know, we have bills like everybody else, you know, like website, you know, things like that. So anything helps. $20 would buy our website for a month. As low as that sounds, that literally helps us for one whole month. And, you know, a funeral, we've been talking with cemeteries and other resources. We're able to get a funeral to about $700. So for one whole family, we could help them for $700, depending on where they're at, but as high as like $1,500. So any range of donation is helping these families directly. And I am still looking for sponsors. We have a few more spots available due September 30th, because that's the cutoff for like the logos on the shirt and everything. We want to make sure you're printed on the shirt, you know, if you want to be a sponsor for the organization. But yeah, so September 30th is the last day to be a sponsor for this race. I'm telling you, it's already getting big. We're already reaching our milestone that we had, and we're super excited about that. We plan on doing this again next year. Mm-hmm. We just want all the businesses involved, because it's every business is helping spread awareness. This situation, nobody is removed from. Everybody is either directly or indirectly affected by this tragedy. But for the businesses, your clientele are, in fact, in this group of people. So every single person can benefit from spreading this awareness. And yeah, October 17th, I hope to see everybody there. And yeah, let's just make it the biggest event that Prattville has ever had. Downtown Prattville, we'll be running through downtown and back at Spinners Park. And yeah, begins at 7:30, if I remember correctly. Yep, I think the race. So it's not gonna be hot. We made sure of that. It's Alabama heat. Anyways, yeah, that's all I got for you. Unless you need anything else.
2: No, that makes sense. And that's JobTheRoadToHealing.org. That's JOBE TheRoadToHealing.org. And folks, get out there, donate just directly on the website, or join, sign up, run the 5K, yeah, run the 5K. Mile. I'm sure you're allowed to walk the mile.
3: Yes,
2: even.
3: Yes, you can.
2: just get out there. It should be. And again, that's October the 17th.
3: Yes.
2: And, of course, spread the word, too. Because I told Mary Young when I heard about this at the event the other night, I've not personally experienced this.
3: Right.
2: But what y'all are doing is truly servant's work, and I think there's something to be said about in the midst of something so, so tragic,
3: right,
2: how we carry one another.
3: Right.
2: And I think it's beautiful that Job is the name of your son. And so thank you for not only being here today, and for starting this organization.
3: Yeah.
2: And
3: it wasn't just me, I can assure you that. God knows I can ruin something really quick. So if he didn't take it on for me, it was going nowhere. We call ourselves yes men right now. Anytime an opportunity approaches, we're just like, all right, we'll do it. All right, yeah, sure will. And this is God doing it. This isn't us, but we are putting in the footwork now. I ain't gonna lie. I ain't gonna sugarcoat it, but we're doing our best. We're doing our best, and with the community, we can actually move mountains. So,
2: amen. Well, and again, folks, talking to Erica Naylor with Job, Job, the Road to Healing, and. Well, I appreciate the time, Erica, and say hi to your mom for me.
3: Yeah, I sure will. Thank you.
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2: now in studio. Y'all used to hear him on these airways quite often. We have Troy Towns joining us. Sir, how are you?
7: I am doing great. Busy, busy, busy. You know, you retire, but you're still busy.
2: Yes, sir. Well, and great to see you again. Great catching up off air, yes. By the way, too. And well, let's tell the audience, though, kind of what you've been up to.
7: Well, first of all, I told you, as I was telling you, I retired about a year and a half ago. I've been in the optical business for close to 35 years, retired, and I knew once I retired I was going to get back involved politically. You know, I used to be the director of minority outreach for the state party. That was a position that was created for me. And then I ran for senior vice chairman years ago. I won that. I was vice chairman of the state Republican Party. And so, but I backed off of that, got involved in ministry about 10 years ago. Backed off the political stuff for a while because I was in ministry. I was still working 40 to 45 hours a week, but I knew once I retired, I was going to get back involved in the political.
2: And you're still doing your ministry, though?
7: Still doing the ministry. It's Next Level Ministries here in Montgomery, Alabama, and we actually meet on Saturdays. So Next Level Ministries, yep.
2: Yeah, I'll check them out. And I want to talk about this event that y'all have coming up.
7: Yeah.
2: It's simply called You Might Be a Republican?
7: Yes.
2: And do you think there are a lot of folks who maybe once they hear that question be like, yeah, I might be?
7: Yeah, I do. And I'm going to tell you the reason why is because earlier this year, probably around April, we got some numbers from the state Republican Party about Montgomery County. And when I say we, I'm talking about we have a group called the River Region Minority Republicans. And we got some numbers on how many minorities voted Republican in the last two election cycles. And it was in the thousands. I could not find the exact numbers again, but you guys, we were staggered at how many there were. So what I call them is closet conservatives, okay? And I was a closet conservative for many years, okay? I was raised to be a Democrat. I was considered myself a Democrat. Became a born-again Christian at age 22. And by the time I was 24, I had defected in my heart from the Democratic Party because I began to read the Word of God. But I was a closet conservative for many years. And I felt the Lord's leading, say, I want you to come out the closet. And I said, okay, let's do it. So this is what this event is all about. And it's this event is really inviting that mind. There's three people that we are targeting.
2: Okay.
7: Blacks, Hispanics, and traditional white Democrats who are not down with democratic socialism, realizing that you can't defund the police, you got to have protection. Right. You can't defund the police, you can't get rid of the Senate, stuff right. like that. So we feel like those people are out there, and we want to, this is an outreach that we're doing, and we feel like it's very effective when you come and hear other minorities tell you why they decided
2: yes.
7: to be Republicans.
2: And again, this is October the 16th on a Friday. It'd be at 6 p.m. on October the 16th at, where will this be located? On Vaughn Road, it looks like?
7: Yeah, it's going to be the new Republican headquarters on Vaughn Road. It's actually 8105 Vaughn Road. And like I said, our start time will be about 6 o'clock, and it's October the 16th.
2: And, you know, you mentioned there, and I'm just curious, like you said you were reading the Word of God, and so in your heart you weren't a Democrat anymore. Do you remember in particular that changed your heart?
7: Yeah, I guess the biggest thing for me, well, let me start off by saying this. Back then, I was 22. I had moved here from upstate New York. I gave my life to the Lord, and I was working a job where I had to do a lot of traveling. I was driving a lot. And this is before you could download everything. You had to find something on the radio station. All right, I'm telling you how old I am now. You had to find something, right? And while I was traveling one day, I heard this guy talking. And I started listening to him. His name was Rush Limbaugh. And Rush Limbaugh was so effective in articulating the difference between conservatism and liberalism. And wherever I had to travel every day on my job, I would find him. And I began to understand that I was a conservative. It began to hit me that I was truly a conservative. And I guess the biggest thing for me, Joey, is that being a black person, abortion, and you may know the numbers, but black people are still 12% of the population. We have been for a long, long time. And the main reason for this is abortion. About 39 to 40% of all abortions annually are on black babies.
1: Wow.
7: So it is really a legalized genocide. And when I began to realize that, and then, like I said, then reading the Word of God as well, then it did not equate with me anymore, and I had to come away from it.
2: Hear, hear. And especially that issue in particular, I think we're starting to see. I mean, obviously, in the moment, that's an abomination. That's a deep, profound evil.
7: Yes.
2: But then you see the effects, I think, the long-term effects on society of guilt that builds up. And this whole idea, like, I think it's one of the most evil ideas that's out there, and it's often perpetuated by Democrats, is that because the world and life is full of suffering and pain and difficulties and hardship, that, well, it's better that somebody was never born. And I'm like, that's a very evil thought whispered in your ear.
7: Yeah, that's a very evil thought. You know, somebody actually crunched the numbers and said that if abortion on demand did not start in the early 1970s, and as you know, it was eugenics was the thought process behind it, Margaret Sanger and the whole thing, that blacks would be 20 to 22% of the American population if it wasn't for abortion. That is amazing to me.
1: Wow.
7: So when we think about Africa and other places where genocide takes place, the whole world is appalled. Why are we not appalled by this genocide here, this very clever genocide against the black society?
2: And again, the event upcoming is called You Might Be a Republican, hosted, presented by the Alabama River Region Minority Republicans. It'll be October the 16th, Friday night, October the 16th, 6 p.m. at 8105 Vaughan Road here in Montgomery. And tell me about some of the other folks that are going to be speaking and sharing their story.
7: Well, here's the thing. So we're going to have, of course, there'll be some black people speaking. We're going to have some Hispanic people speaking. And we're even thinking one of the two guys, the Hispanic guys, may do his whole presentation in Spanish, speaking in Spanish. Yeah. So, and then also we're actually going to have one particular white person that's going to also speak, but she's married to a minority. And we just want people to hear why we decided to become Republicans. And Joey, here's the other thing. We're going to hit it from many different angles. If you'll give me just a second here, let me just tell you some of the things that we're going to talk about.
2: Sure.
7: We're going to talk about the virtues of capitalism, how it is really the only system in the world, the upward mobility. You can be born into poverty and end up being a millionaire. It's only through capitalism, okay? We're going to, of course, hit the faith angles. I talked about abortion, marriage, family, those things. We want to talk about the 100% parental choice that we and education, right, that we believe all parents should have, is that parental choice of their children's education. We're going to talk, and this is something I feel like the Republican Party does a very poor job of. We're going to talk about the history of the two major parties.
1: Hmm.
7: When you learn about the genesis of a party, it tells you a lot about where they come from and what they stand for. And then we'll also be talking about personal responsibility in your own life and the dignity of work. So there's going to be several different aspects of conservatism that we're going to be bringing about. And the reason why we decided to do that is because what moves one man may not move another man.
1: Right.
7: You know what I mean? So that's how we're going at it.
1: Mm-hmm. Well, and I highly encourage folks to stop by, especially if you've been maybe listening to the station and you've been listening in a stealthy, covert way. Like,
7: yeah,
1: you don't want your friends to know you've been listening to 93.1. And maybe you don't always agree with us, but like, at least go hear out some great folks locally and why they believe in these values, why they believe in this party. And it sounds like from what you just laid out, this is not like a Trump always good, vote
7: no
1: Republicans in the midterms. Like, I mean, that's part of being a Republican for sure. But this is a bigger than any given president or any given politician in this.
7: Right. And I'm glad you said that, this is not to deify the president or anything like that. One of the things that's always been on my heart is thinking long term. You know, I think when I look at the party, and I've been a part of it for so long, we're looking for this silver bullet that's going to get minorities to come back to our party. You know, at one time, blacks, 85 to 95% voted all Republican.
1: Yep.
7: And that goes back into the history. Like I said, you got to look at the history of these two parties. But one of the things I always tell people is you guys are looking for a grand slam, and how we're going to do this is base hits.
1: Mm.
7: And you get somebody on first, mm-hmm, And then you hit them over the second, you hit them over the third, and then you bring them home. And home is coming to our party. And I believe there are people that are out there curious, and this is going to be something non-threatening. It's, we're not coming at you or anything like that. But we do believe there are people that do have our values. And that's why I said I'm thinking long-term, because I want to preserve this republic as long as we possibly can. And this nation is becoming more and more of a minority-driven nation. Right now, depending on what site you go to, about 57 to 58% of people in America are white people. And, but that is shrinking every single year. So we have to, as a party, we can't keep thinking that we can win major elections by just white vote. Okay, the trajectory is we're becoming more of a minority-driven nation. So what we need to do is to go out and find people that have our values and bring them to our side. And you cannot do it without engaging. And that's what we're doing.
2: Well, and especially if you have for a fact that there are a lot of minority voters in Montgomery County who voted for the Republican or voted in a more conservative direction, and yet they don't seem to have that community along with those beliefs. You know, there's one thing I heard the other day, applying to faith, but I think it can apply to politics to a certain degree. There's the things you believe, and like there could be like that your own internal prayer life or like the principles that you believe in. But if you don't have community and mission that go along with it, that can kind of die on the vine. You need that community and mission.
7: Right. And also, I think it's important because one of the things we are going to do that night is invite people to come and join and be a part of our minority group here, because it's almost like a support group. You know, when I saw those numbers, there were thousands that were voting Republican, minorities that were voting Republican. But when I go to our Republican meetings during the month, there's the same five or six people that we always see. So sometimes you're afraid to go out. Sometimes you feel uncomfortable. Mm-hmm. You know, me and my wife, sometimes we go to Republican events and we're the only black people there. But, we're used to it. People know us. We know them. And so sometimes you need that, you know, that place that they can go to and be around other minorities, feel comfortable.
8: Yes.
7: And then help them, you know, start taking them to some of the meetings, start taking them to some of the big dinners, and kind of integrate them into the party.
2: Now, again, folks, this event is You Might Be a Republican, October the 16th, Friday evening, October the 16th, starting at 6 p.m., 8105 Vaughn Road here in Montgomery. And, like, no tickets beforehand, just show up at 6 p.m.
7: It's free. We're going to have some refreshments that night. And at the very end, we will give people that come that night the opportunity to ask questions or anything like that. And let me say this. To those people out there, those Republicans who have been talking to family members, neighbors, they come up and tell me all the time, church members that you've been trying to talk to about who they're voting for. This is a good time to invite them, and you bring them yourself. Bring them yourself as well. Be there. Be a part of this. We think it's going to be something really, really good. I think it's going to be some very good things come out of this.
2: Well, it's great seeing you, sir.
7: Good seeing you.
9: A boy born in Joplin, Missouri was fascinated by anything with wheels and a motor. The odds of him going on to fascinate millions with his talent? 1 in 260,000. The odds of this born racer having 157 career top 10 finishes in NASCAR? 1 in 125 billion. But every driver seeks the pinnacle of their achievements. The odds of him winning both the Daytona 500 and the Brickyard 400 in the same year? 1 in 195 million. The odds of a child being diagnosed with autism? 1 in 88. 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
2: Andrew Sorrell, State Auditor, is also here, folks. Welcome back. So where we left off was on this ag commissioner race. Mm-hmm. I admit I know nothing about this. And I have heard some ads, and I'm like, huh. And so it did make me, that's all I've really thought about is, huh, that's interesting. Like it sounded, and I guess what I'm trying to say is my reaction was, this sounds like a more old school Alabama race.
10: Yeah.
2: So like, what's the deal with this race?
10: All right, a few things. Before we even talk about the general, let's talk about how we got here. Let's talk about how we got our nominee, and how did Corey Hill, the mayor of Douglas, Alabama, owns a grocery store in Douglas, Alabama. You know where Douglas, Alabama is?
2: Not off the top of my head.
10: Nobody knows where. I didn't know where it was either until he began running. But it's in Marshall County.
2: Okay.
10: So he lives in rural Marshall County. So 2.5 years ago, I'm at an event, a barbecue sandwich event at the Capitol. And this guy comes up to me in line, and he's like, hey, can I sit with you? I want to chat with you about how you won your race. Well, I'm flattered by that. I love talking political strategy.
2: Yeah.
10: I'm like, sure, of course you can. So he comes, sits down, and he's like, man, you started like in a field of five, and you were in last place, and you won the auto. How did you do that? So I start telling him everything. He's like, well, my name's Corey Hill, and I'm going to run to be ag commissioner in 2026. And I was like, okay, all right, cool. And I said, you think you can, raise money? And, well, I don't know if I can raise that much money. And I was thinking, okay, I don't know if this guy's going to be able to have a shot. That was my initial impression was like, you're going to, because I knew who was running. Mm-hmm. Senator Jack Williams going to run. Now I didn't know that Christina McGinnis was going to run from, and I didn't know Christina. I know her family. I know John McGinnis, but I didn't know Christina McGinnis. But the McGinnises have money. They build bridges and stuff in Alabama. Mm-hmm. They have a huge company. So that was my first introduction to Corey. Well, I continue to see him. Over the next 2.5 years, I see the guy everywhere. I'm like, man, this guy is working hard. He really wants this. But still, I'm thinking, all right, you've got Jack Williams, who's very wealthy. You got Christina McGinnis, who's very wealthy, in a race with Corey Hill. And I'm thinking, they're just going to outspend him. He probably won't make the runoff.
2: Mm-hmm. Right.
10: And then I begin polling the race. So as I'm polling my own race, I pull all the statewide races because I want to see where all of them are. And I like to track the movement on them, see what strategies are working and whatnot. So I begin polling the race, and Corey is right there in the mix. Every time I run a poll, he is first, second, maybe in third, but not by much. And he's just bouncing around in there. And I was like, boy, this is impressive. Then he lands the Alpha endorsement. Mm-hmm. Now, he is an Alpha guy, has been for a long time. So it wasn't a total surprise. But still, he lands the Alpha endorsement. I'm like, all right, this guy's a serious candidate now. And he actually begins raising quite a bit of money. I mean, not $1 million or anything, but he's bringing in hundreds of thousands of dollars. So then I start to think, this guy's a dark horse. We got to watch Corey. And sure enough, if he doesn't pull the win out, I mean, he makes the runoff. Jack Williams, the elected official, didn't even make the runoff, which was a big surprise. You'd think the state senator would have more fundraising ability, more name ID, all that stuff.
8: The name ID especially.
10: But then you got to remember, state senators never win when they run for higher office. Mm-hmm. I think we've talked about that on this show before. Every state senator who runs, my friend Rusty Glover, who ran for auditor 4 years ago, ran for lieutenant governor in 2018. He didn't win. Every state senator you can think of, Gerald Dial,
2: mm-hmm.
10: He didn't win. Roger Bedford, going all the way back to the 90s, ran for U.S. Senate, I think,
2: didn't
10: against
2: Greg
10: Sessions,
2: Albritton run for Albritton. Congress.
10: Greg Albritton just ran for Congress and then lost re-election. I mean, so state senators never are able to move up. If you want to move up into statewide politics, I say this tongue-in-cheek, but the way you do it is you go serve one term in the House and then run. That's what works.
2: Can you get
10: works.
2: Your name out there?
10: I don't know what it is, honestly. I don't. Me, John Merrill, Will Ainsworth, and there's one other. Who else was a one term? Wes Allen. Four of us. We did one term in the House and one statewide. And then all the state senators, even if they were multi-term state senators, they all lost when they ran for higher office. Hmm. Anyway, so Jack Williams doesn't make the runoff. So then I'm watching the poll, and I'm like, Corey Hill is beating Christina McGinnis like 57-43 in the runoff polling. Every time I run a poll, and no matter how much money she spends, he just continues winning.
2: Wow.
10: And I'm still not 100% sure how he won that, but it was impressive. I'm very impressed with whatever he did with the $300,000 he got and his grassroots through Alpha and stuff. That was a really impressive win that Montgomery did not see coming. So that's our nominee. We have a true farmer as our nominee. And I think he's got probably, if not the toughest, the second toughest statewide race. Hmm. Him and Tommy Tuberville have the two toughest opponents. Why? Because he's running against a former ag commissioner.
2: Yeah.
8: Ooh, okay.
10: That's not easy. Sparks. Now, Ron Sparks has been able to win as a Democrat when everyone else was a Republican. So when Troy King was a Republican attorney general and Bob Riley was a Republican governor, Ron Sparks gets elected as a Democrat. Mm-hmm. And from all accounts, did a pretty good job because all the farmers I talked to around the state for NALFA, they all know him. They all love him. So that's going to be interesting to see. Do they go for Corey Hill or do they go for Ron Sparks? So, you want to think that the straight ticket is going to bail. And I do think he'll win. All right. I think Corey's going to win. I think all the statewides are going to win. But that race is going to be closer. And then what happens? Troy King, the former Republican attorney general, comes out and endorses Ron Sparks, the Democrat. Now, I don't know Troy King, but what are you thinking?
2: Yeah, I haven't talked. I've met him when he was here at the radio studio when I was a lowly producer, but I don't know Troy King.
10: Well, I hear that Troy is trying to get one of those medical cannabis licenses and was denied. And maybe this is blowback from that or something. Or maybe he did serve with Ron Sparks. Maybe they're just friends. I don't know. There's no excuse for a Republican official ever endorsing a Democrat. That's inexcusable as far as I'm concerned. And that's making things tougher on Corey. So I hope – I was in a meeting 2 weeks ago where Corey raised $5,000. I hope the money continues pouring in. But that race, we got to watch it. I'm a little bit nervous about it. But Corey has overperformed before.
2: Well, and it's so cool that you go back to that barbecue sandwich, like, meeting. Which, by the way, did you hear this guy over here make sounds? You said barbecue sandwich, Eddie goes,
8: guess what Eddie had for lunch? Barbecue. Right?
2: It's like you just wear your stomach on your sleeve.
8: Yeah, pretty much, yeah.
2: Anyway, but yeah, it's cool to see somebody, like, from the ground up be like, yeah. He was genuinely asking your advice, and he was actually putting it to work.
10: Mm-hmm. That's cool to see. And it reminded me of 4 years earlier when I started telling people I'm going to run for state auditor, and they all thought I couldn't win. That's what it reminded me of, and good for him. I'm so proud of him.
2: That's awesome.
10: And I'm going to serve on the board of appointments for registrars with him. So I will be talking to him. People forget, ag is not ag. It's ag and industries. Mm-hmm. And the industries is actually bigger than the ag part.
2: Right.
10: There's 150 employees that they've got over there. That office is three times the size of the governor's office.
8: Oh, wow.
10: The governor has 50. Secretary of State has 40. Lieutenant governor has 5. I've got 9. He's got 150.
8: So who's doing all the work?
10: Good question. He's going to be working hard supervising all that. So that's a race to watch.
2: Yeah, we'll definitely be watching that one in a second. I want to get into kind of cleanup and just your take, because we didn't talk about it. It seems like ages ago at this point, the runoff race in particular for Senate between Barry Moore and Jared Hudson. Mm-hmm. And I was in the middle of that, had both guys on a regular basis. And
10: sure.
2: And saw how that was going on. And what I was telling you off air, it is this thing, and I see it with, like, Doug Jones. Like, you look on Facebook or you look on social media, and, like, Jared Hudson was all over the place.
10: Mm-hmm. Yeah.
2: Like, couldn't get enough of and his surrogates are commenting on anybody that ever mentions anything. It's like, it's a real strategy, and yet he doesn't have it. Like, actually, the Trump endorsement and a lot of what Barry and team, as much as I think Jared and team got in their head at the end of the game. Anyway.
10: Yeah,
2: I'm just kind of reliving this. But what's your take on that race? I have not talked to you about it since that happened.
10: Jared getting 44.2% in a race where he raised $3.5 million, and Barry had $30 million spent either by him or on his behalf through super PACs. The fact that Jared got 44.2 is really impressive. I mean, what a finish! Nobody saw that. You realize he beat the sitting attorney general for the second spot to make the runoff. Wow. That's incredible. Steve Marshall was attorney general for 10 years.
8: Yeah.
10: And did a really good job, frankly. And then and his replacement, the person he picked, Catherine Robertson, manages to win. And Jared comes in and beats him for a runoff spot. That was surprising. So I remember very early on in the campaign, one of the guys who does TV for Barry also does my TV ads. He films a lot of Matt Gentry. He does a lot of the statewide's TV ads. And he's working for Barry. And he was telling me, he said, Jared Hudson's the one to watch in that race. I was like, Jared's polling at 9%. What are you talking about? He said, I'm telling you, he said, Jared Hudson, that guy that he's got something. Yes. He's got the it factor. You need to watch him. So that's when I first started paying attention. Because this is also a guy that was talking about flock cameras 5 years ago when nobody else was. I remember that. So this guy has some intuition and some insight sometimes that other people just don't have. And lo and behold, every time I run a poll every week or so, Jared Hudson's moved up. He's 11%. He's 13%. And all of a sudden, I'm like, he's going to make the runoff. Then you start seeing these polls come out that have Jared Hudson ahead. Now, there's many different types of polling you can run. I run two. The old IVR polls, interactive voice response, where you're listening to a voice recording. Press 1 for Joey Clark. Press 2 for Eddie Bader, you know? And that's the old style of polling. That's what we've been running for the last 15 years. The new style is the text message polling, which comes with tremendous opportunity, but also a whole host of problems. Because for text messages, for instance, 53% of your responses are going to be males, but 51% of the electorate is female. So you got to adjust for that. Text messages are different. Things you don't have to worry about or adjust for on IVR, you do have to adjust for on text message. Younger demographic
8: definitely
10: on text message.
8: Definitely.
10: That's a problem. Because when you're talking especially about a Republican primary runoff election, your electorate is going to be very, very old. So the text message polls are not going to be as accurate. Mm-hmm. So as I'm tracking this, I noticed that Jared Hudson, in my polling, my IVR polling, Barry Moore is up about 38 to 25, which is right where the race ended in the primary. So my text message polling had Jared at like 32. Mm. So Jared underperformed by 7 points. So in the runoff, I knew he was going to underperform by about 7 points. So all the time I would see, you know, Jared Hudson might be up by one. I'm like, well, that means he's actually down by six. I just mentally adjusted it in my mind if it was a text message poll. And if we ran an IVR poll, Barry Moore was always, always ahead. And then it got to be even more distorted. We were getting these polls back where it was like Barry Moore was, you know, 58 and Jared was like 38 with the rest undecided on the IVR polling. So it was very much an old versus young type difference. So about 2 weeks before the runoff, I go into church. And this like 84-year-old guy stops me on my way into church. He goes, hey, who are you voting for U.S. Senate? And I said, well, I'm going to vote for Barry Moore. I said, I like them both, but I'm voting Barry Moore. He said, okay, I think I'm going to vote for Barry Moore too. I did some research on him, and I think I'm going to vote for him. Very casual, just kind of like, yeah. And then I go sit down in choir, and there's this 18-year-old I sit beside. And he goes, I just registered to vote. I'm voting for the first time. And I said, who are you voting for Senate? And he goes, the Navy SEAL Jared Hudson. I'm voting for Jared Hudson for U.S. Just so bubbly and talking and excited about it.
2: Yep.
10: And I walked out of church and I said, Hannah, what are the odds that the 84-year-old guy goes and votes? She said, 100%.
2: Yep.
10: I said, what's the odds that the 18-year-old remembers to go vote on election day? She's like, 20%.
2: Maybe, yeah.
10: Maybe. Yep. You know? And it was interesting, too. It wasn't just the likelihood the older guy is going to go vote, but it was also the energy and enthusiasm. The 84-year-old guy was super casual and like, hey, I guess I'll mosey up there and vote for Barry. And then the 18-year-old is super fired up.
2: Energy.
10: But, you know, those votes, what do they count on election day? The exact same.
2: Oh, yeah. 100%.
10: It doesn't matter if you're energized or not energized. Yeah. As long as you vote, the vote counts the same.
8: Well, a lot of times with that, too, you can be excited too early and
10: You can't maintain the momentum.
8: Exactly. And come voting day, you're like, eh.
10: And speaking of that, at that 18-19 debate you mentioned, when they debated and Jared had that viral line about, I'm 21-0 against the Taliban.
2: Yeah.
10: That was the only point in which he actually surpassed Barry and was winning. I had him up 11 and 12 in the polling. And when I subtracted 7 off, I'm like, he's actually beating Barry 52-48. And that lasted about 10 days to 2 weeks, and it bled off.
2: Yeah, and then the veteran thing at the end, I think, was kind of a mistake.
10: I think that hurt him.
8: So, yeah.
2: No, and I said, I had Jared on here, and I said straight up, I'm getting emails from your campaign that say one thing, you won't say it yourself. I think I said to him, or asked him, like, who's running your show? Mm-hmm.
10: The same
2: because
10: like,
2: I thought it would be Jared.
10: Did you hear the Dale Jackson interview?
2: Yes.
10: With Jared?
2: Yeah.
10: Where he would not say, you know, yes, if Barry was a veteran or not.
2: I listened to it that morning because he was on my show that afternoon. Oh, okay. And I said, okay. So I listened to that, and that was miserable, man. So, but I had to stick to the point because it was the damnedest thing. Like, I'm like, why? And to see a guy who does clearly have just charisma for days.
8: Oh, yeah.
2: As well as a stellar, like, just what he's done in life.
10: He's a great person.
2: Incredible.
10: Yeah.
2: Like, I think if he wants to run for something, he's got a very bright future.
8: I would think so.
10: He does, but he shot himself in the foot attacking Barry over the veteran thing. If he hadn't done that and he had lost, I think he actually would have been closer if he hadn't done that. Mm-hmm. I think it would have been 52-48. But now I think he's hurt himself moving forward because a lot of the Barry supporters that voted for Barry, they like Jared too.
2: Yeah.
10: They would have considered him for something else.
8: But not now.
10: But maybe not now. Yeah, I think he hurt himself for the future.
8: I can see that.
2: Yeah, it was, I don't know. What you said confirmed a lot of just my gut senses about it, the young versus old, the social media versus the more traditional outreach approach. And it does bode in, like, to the future. Does that trend start to go more towards where, this is a weird example, but if you go look on X today, the thing that's trending is Legend of Zelda Ocarina of Time, because Nintendo's coming out with a reboot of it. And it's not 18-year-olds, it's not 14-year-olds are excited about it. It's 30 and 40-year-olds are excited about it.
8: Yep.
2: So, like, that's eventually going to start to translate into politics where I don't have a landline. Like, and, you know, it's so, we're not there yet. You still have the 80-year-olds and the 7-year-olds, 6-year-olds that are a little more old school and get out there and vote with certainty. But it previews, like, the type of politician you're going to get. And if somebody is charismatic, an amazing record, like, in back what they say, and then they just have a great, compelling social media campaign, there you go.
10: Well, look, without social media, Jared Hudson would have gotten 34 instead of 44.
2: Right.
10: Okay, so it does work. I mean, it was those were real people supporting him. They weren't, like, paid internet trolls or influencers or you know, Chinese bots or something. Those were real people supporting him. But when we were doing the text message polls, and Jared would consistently be winning the text message polling, I was like, there is no way with Barry Moore outspending him 10-1 with the Trump endorsement and the old people support that Jared Hudson is winning this race. Like, I just knew the poll had to be wrong. So I couldn't figure out why. So I've got a friend up there, and this is one of the funniest stories of the campaign. My friend owns a mattress store.
2: Okay.
10: So we're running all of our polling from the back of a mattress store.
2: Nice.
10: And people in Montgomery are making fun of us because, like, oh, that's a mattress. Anytime I tell somebody to poll, they'd be like, that's the mattress store poll. You can't trust that. We nailed it, man. We had Jim Ziegler at 51.5. He got 51.3. I mean, we were close. We had John Wall at 58. He got 57. We had Barry Moore at 57. He got 55.8. I mean, we were extremely close on these races. But the Jared Hudson race, we always had Jared winning in the text message polling, and I knew it couldn't be right. So finally, my mattress store friend has this idea. What if we take all the polls? We ran 7 polls for 7 days, and Jared Hudson won every single one of them. Using AI, we're going to take everybody's response and only count it once. Okay? So if you voted for Jared all 7 days or only once, it counted once for Jared.
2: Okay.
10: Same thing for Barry.
2: Okay.
10: And what we found was that Barry was winning 55-45 when you eliminate duplicate responses.
2: Wow.
11: Is that right?
10: So what that meant was that the same people, every time they got a poll, they're like, I'm going to vote for Jared. I'm going to vote for Jared. Yeah. Go vote for Jared. And Barry's people are like, I already answered that poll yesterday.
11: Yeah.
10: But that didn't mean they weren't going to vote for Barry.
2: Right.
10: And that poll nailed it. 55-45. That was the election result.
2: Yeah, incredible.
12: I'm in almost every school bus in classroom. 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
2: We have United States Congressman. He is a candidate to be the next U.S. Senator for the great state of Alabama, Congressman Barry Moore. Barry, how are you, sir?
20: Joey, we're doing good. How you doing, buddy?
2: I'm doing quite well. Doing very, very well. Now, I got to ask you, because I had on your opponent at 12:30 today, and so I want to just jump right in. First, like, how do you think this race looks going into the runoff date and, you know, with that forum last night, so many other appearances, I'm sure. How does this race look to you right now?
20: Oh, we feel really good about where we're at. I think the polling probably has us 15 to 17 in the lead, the real polls, and with things that we think are accurate. And, you know, we won 71% of the county statewide. And out of all 67 counties, the ones we didn't win, that 70%, only 3 we came in didn't come in second place. So we feel like we're in a good spot, brother, just running on message, you know, and getting out and standing on our head for the next 20 days. But we're in a good spot, and the endorsements are coming in. People are coming on board. I mean, got endorsements of 3 of the other candidates already that were in the primary with us, and certainly Alpha's endorsement is welcome. And so a lot of good things going on for the Moore camp, and we're excited.
2: Now, how do you answer, though, the career politician charge that's being made a lot?
20: So my question is, like, is Donald Trump a career politician? Him and I have been in D.C. the exact same amount of time, right? I mean, we've been in D.C. for 5.5 years. And so if he's an outsider, I'm an outsider, and he knows I'm an ally, and that's why he endorsed me. So that is, you know, I've literally walked away from 2 guaranteed reelects in political office to do this job because I was asked to do this job. And so, brother, that's a normal attack for anybody, but honestly, if you're running for office or you've been in office, you're always called a career politician. But I've literally been in D.C. the same amount of Trump time as President Trump. So I think it falls on deaf ears.
11: No, not to like give too much inside backroom information, but I'd imagine in those years up there, especially being part of the Freedom Caucus, you started to get wise to who are the special interests, who are the lobbies, who are the folks that are trying to lead you around by the nose like they maybe try to do with other members up there. I'd imagine you've learned the lay of the land a bit.
20: We have. And

0: know, I've never been called an insider in political circles. I mean, when you're in the House Freedom Caucus, you're one of 40 out of 435. When you got the highest liberty score in the delegation, that means that you're doing the job for the American people. And so for us, I mean, those attacks come. That's not terribly uncommon in political circles. But, yeah, I've learned my way around up there, brother. And the House Freedom Caucus is about the only meeting I go to that when I leave, I don't feel like I need a shower. I mean, it's heated debates. But those guys are patriots, and to be a part of that group and to have them in the trenches with us. So, yeah, I mean, we've kind of identified who our friends and allies are and who really want to help the president finish what he started as we address this government and we really try to make America great again. The system will fight you every step of the way. But like I said, we've been in the fight. We've got some good friends with us, and the president's doing what he can to right the direction of this country. And so we're in it to win it for him, brother.
1: Now, is there anything that comes to mind when I ask, like, what was there ever a moment that just sticks in the mind of where you really were like, I have to go take a shower, or I need to call my family? Like, was there any moment that was particularly just creeped you out?
0: You know, there are probably quite a few of those, honestly. But, you know, sometimes, like, when people walk into your office or you bump into these guys and they're like, you can just tell that they're trying to spin something that you know is not real. Like, they're trying to paint something for their benefit that really is not best for the American people. And they'll try to spin it to get you to come along, but you see it for what it is. And like I said, having been there 5 years now and having good friends around me that get it, it's good to have allies and friends in the fight that say, hey, I know this guy or this girl, they better watch this. But you can pick it up on it. We've got a pretty good sensor nowadays for the BS, as they say.
1: Now, what do you hope to really get done, like, especially in the Senate? You'll get a 6-year term. You can look down the horizon a little more. What are some of the top issues on your mind that, I mean, could be very germane to the moment, with especially like inflation still an issue and the cost of goods, but anything that really comes to mind that you hope to accomplish?
0: Well, you know, one of the things that people have been following is that Save America Act, where we just literally have U.S. citizens with IDs voting in U.S. elections. You know, the left always, oh, there was foreign interference in elections, Russians colluded, and they interfered in our elections, when the reality is they want people who are not U.S. citizens voting for American leaders and for U.S. leaders in politics. And I'm like, that is the ultimate, like, foreign interference in election. You and I can't go to Mexico or to wherever and vote for their leaders. Why on earth would we be dumb enough as a country? So that's one of the things. And there's so many executive orders. President Trump has 350 executive orders. And I just dropped an immigration accountability project. I carried 5 of those executive orders and 1 immigration reform bill. Those sort of things that we need to codify, Joy, and get them into law so that the next president with a pen and phone that might not be Trump, might not be Vance, might not be Rubio, might be some leftist, can't undo what we've done while the president was trying to do the right thing for the future of the country. And so we've got to codify his executive order. So that has to be a priority.
1: Now, how do you think you will operate, work with the current junior, will be senior senator soon, Senator Britt? And, you know, here's what I'm thinking about. For years, what we had, Rich Shelby and Jeff Sessions, that seemed like a pretty good dynamic to me.
0: Yes, absolutely. And Katie's in her lanes. I mean, she's on appropriations. She's got some areas that she understands and runs. And I have talked, and with my thoughts are, Coach and I have the same liberty score. Like, we're both at a 95, 96, 2 of the top in the country. And for me to backfill the lanes where Coach is, make sure that I'm working on, you know, the defense parameters, the veterans parameters, the agriculture parameters, the things, as we look at Alabama, you've got so many committees that you're on, and you have to align your needs for the state with the committee assignments in D.C. And one thing people don't know about is if you come out of the House to the Senate, you get preferential treatment over a newcomer to D.C. So being able to target those committees and having that House experience, they give you a preferential treatment on committees. So we're going to try to backfill where Coach is. Katie stays in her lanes, and we work with the governor, Tuberville, and we work with the delegation. That's how we're getting these wins for Alabama, whether it's Hadrian, 1,000 new jobs in the Shoals, Space Command, Lilly's $6 billion investment. I mean, the port, the things that we're doing to grow the economy in Alabama, you just have to get in your lanes, but the delegation has to work together to get the wins.
1: And I did not know that. So you have a leg up on the seniority system that's well known in the United States Senate. You'd be able to get a little more preference in your committee choices.
0: Yes, actually, out of all the congressmen that are running for the Senate, Kevin Hearn from Oklahoma, I think, is the only one that will have a higher level of assignment on committees, because Harriet Hageman and those other guys, she came in after I did. So as we transition over to the Senate, we'll have Julia Letlow from Louisiana. As we transition

0: it says it's a lamp unto your feet. And for me and brother, nobody, we won so many races and have done things that short of the glory of God, I don't think we would be where we're at. And when he asked me to do this, I tried to talk him out of it, Joey. I didn't want to be in the Senate. I got this first congressional district. It's the sixth most conservative district in the nation. I got the Gulf of America from Fort Rucker to the port. What more could a country boy want? But when there's a need and when the president and his people say, we really need somebody in this seat that will help us, because we see these guys, the old guard in the Senate, that don't want to move the needle for the president. And when he calls and asks, man, you step up. And so we prayed about it, felt led to do it. And it's like you said, who would have dreamed that a garbage man in Baton's Crossroads would be in the lead in the U.S. Senate race? But it is where we are.
1: Amen. And I got to tell you this, because, I reverted back to my faith in my childhood after being gone essentially 20 years. Talk about a prodigal streak. 99 days ago. And, for years doing this job, I always respected people when they talked about their praying, and especially praying on what they're running for and stuff. But I was just kind of like, you're praying, what are you doing? Sitting and thinking about it. And I just have to say, if anybody's out there listening and they're in that spot I used to be in that state of mind, the praying I've been doing over these 99 days, it will change your life, folks. And that's where the true battle is. And so, I believe you more than anything when you talk about the lamp lighting your feet and showing you the way. There's something profound about when you really give your heart up to God that even if you don't want it, he'll show you the way.
0: Father, that's the only thing the Father cares about. He don't care about titles. He don't care about wealth. He cares about the soul of man. And so if you seek, and Abraham was told that his obedience is counted as righteousness. So when the Lord calls us to do something, you walk in obedience, and then you say, Lord, credit that to my righteousness, because it is a calling, and none of us, and look, even in Romans 8:28, it says all things work together for good for those who are called according to purposes. So sometimes you'll run and you won't win, but the Lord still can work that for your good. And so for us, it's a calling, and we're so amazed at how faithful he is. Even at times of doubt, the Lord just always delivers. Heather and I were talking about this morning. It's just amazing to watch him work in our lives. But I am excited for you, because I knew you had come back to your faith. I didn't know it was 99 days ago. But, brother, that is where life really has meaning, and that's where you make a difference.
1: Oh, amen. No, my brother and father worried I'm become a priest. I'm like, I don't know about that. We'll see. Like you said, he leads the way. Well, I always appreciate your time, Barry. Amen. And if folks want to help you out in this last stretch, and, of course, I'd love to have you back on the show anytime, but how can folks help you out?
0: Yeah, BarryMoreForAlabama.com, Joey, and we're 20 days away, so turnout votes and runoffs are low, but we need our people to go and vote, and man, keep us in your prayers. Our nation needs it, but it's a great time for our country to be a part of the process. So BarryMoreForAlabama.com, my friend.
1: Oh, thank you, Barry. Have a great day, man.
0: Thank you.
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8: With SRN News, I'm Bob Agnew in Washington. President Trump is telling supporters in Ohio to pretend he's on the ballot in the midterm elections. Trump gave a rally yesterday at the high school near Dayton to support incumbent Republican Senator John Husted. He's running in a tight race against former Senator Sherrod Brown. In his speech, Trump claimed if Democrats gained power, they would give the country the worst inflation the country's ever seen. President Trump is doxing a U.S. senator who disagrees with him about daylight saving time. The president supports the Sunshine Protection Act. It would make daylight saving time permanent and encourage his supporters on social media to back the legislation. Senator Tom Cotton of Arkansas opposes the legislation and responded later on social media saying no one likes changing the clock, but Arkansans don't want their kids going to school in the pitch dark. The president responded by posting the senator's personal phone number, telling people to call up and share their concerns. This is SRN News.
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18: Be flexible with your plans today. The rain probabilities are very high just about any time, but particularly strong this afternoon into this evening and tonight. Our high today held down by clouds and showers up to maybe near 80, maybe not quite there. Low tonight down to about 68. Locally heavy downpours. Tomorrow, the risk of more scattered showers and storms, especially in the afternoon and evening hours on Monday, with a high near 80. Our weather app will keep you on top of the action from the Blue Water Weather Center. This is Rich Thomas.
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Huckabee's Classic Country 103.9 The Possum. I see where the temperatures are going to be in the 70s and the 50s over the next several days, so baby's got to get her blue jeans on. Here's Mel McDaniel. Now on the call.

Classic Country 103.9, the Possum of the Alabama National Fair kicks off this week. We've got the Taste of the Fair coming up. We're going to be talking about that in just a couple of moments. Right now, it's Bo Cephas and Old Habits here on the Possum. Good morning.

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We're not like Brill Cream. A little dab won't do you. The more you hear, the more you want. Classic country on the Possum.

0: Breckenridge Classic Country, 103.9 The Possum. That's Tim McGraw right there. Standing by, we got Brooks and Dunn coming up after the break. We've got the Taste of the Fair coming up out at Garrett Coliseum on the 7th of October. It's going to be a lot of fun. $40 gets you in the gate. You get to sample all the food of all the vendors out there at the fair. You get to vote on the best food that you think should be the best Taste of the Fair. And you get an additional fair ticket to use between the 8th and 18th of October. That's a pretty cool deal right there. Be sure and check it out. In the meantime, as promised, Brooks and Dunn, they're next.
1: This is your roving reporter. Today I'm talking with a man from outer space.
2: What's up, Earthling?
1: I see you've landed your spacecraft over there in that field.
2: That's right, man.
1: My question is, why have you landed here on our planet?
2: I came to see David Ernest.
1: The asset preservationist?
2: Yeah, man. I wanted to see if he would take a look at my portfolio for me.
1: Well, before you make the trip over there, call him on his toll-free number, 833-596-7233.
2: And I understand those last four digits spell out the word safe.
1: That is correct.
2: Funny thing happened the last time I came to Earth.
1: What was that?
2: I went to the Walmart, man.
1: Yes?
2: And I accidentally went in the back door.
1: How did that work out?
2: Well, they stopped me and very gently told me that I needed to go around front and come in.
1: And then what did you do?
2: I said, cool, man. Take me to your greeter.
1: You flew millions of miles just for that.
2: Hey, man, I don't ride them. 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
9: Be flexible with your plans today. The rain probabilities are very high just about any time, but particularly strong this afternoon into this evening and tonight. Our high today held down by clouds and showers up to maybe near 80, maybe not quite there. Low tonight down to about 68, locally heavy downpours. Tomorrow, the risk of more scattered showers and storms, especially in the afternoon and evening hours on Monday, with a high near 80. Our weather app will keep you on top of the action from the Blue Water Weather Center. This is Rich Thomas.

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1: There's a story that my daddy tells religiously, like clockwork every time he sees an opening in a conversation about the way things used to be.

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Yeah, your uncle and I made quite a pair, flying F-15s through hostile air. He went down, but they missed me by hair. He'd always stop right there and say,

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So, like the possum, we sure would appreciate it. 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
2: That's our news. I'm Bob Agnew in Washington. The U.S. is joining with 15 other countries in issuing a joint statement describing a shared vision for what it calls a golden age of science, one that embraces the potential of artificial intelligence. The U.S. Supreme Court expected to hear several high-profile cases in its new term. The High Court will reconvene Monday for a new 9-month term and is expected to consider a number of laws that, for example, ban semi-automatic rifles and whether or not that violates the Second Amendment. They'll hear about the legality of voting laws that require proof of citizenship. That's being promoted by President Trump. He says it's for the sake of voter integrity. The justices will also decide how much authority parents have over children who identify as transgender. The U.S. will release a joint statement with the 15 countries today describing that shared vision for a golden age of science. A lot of the focus there will be on artificial, or what President Trump likes to call, super intelligence. This is SRN News.
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7: Be flexible with your plans today. The rain probabilities are very high just about any time, but particularly strong this afternoon into this evening and tonight. Our high today held down by clouds and showers up to maybe near 80, maybe not quite there. Low tonight down to about 68. Locally heavy downpours. Tomorrow, the risk of more scattered showers and storms, especially in the afternoon and evening hours on Monday, with a high near 80. Our weather app will keep you on top of the action from the Blue Water Weather Center. This is Rich Thomas.
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Country 103.9, the Possum, October 31st, Patterson Field. Your Montgomery Sheriff's Department is going to have their annual trunk or treat. You can take your youngins out there and just let them get a bucket of candy. Alan Jackson, Gone Country Now, is on the Possum. Good morning.

Sangamy's Classic Country 103.9 The Possum. By the way, I take my eggs over easy with grits, maybe a big old cathead biscuit and some sausage gravy. Here's Shenandoah and Sundays in the South.

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0: Classic Country 103.9, The Possum with the Rabbit on The Possum. Well, it's going to be a rainy Sunday, and not only that, a rainy Sunday night as well. Rich Thomas is going to sort that forecast out for you coming up here in just a couple of minutes. And after the break, Miss Tricia Yearwood.
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4: Be flexible with your plans today. The rain probabilities are very high just about any time, but particularly strong this afternoon into this evening and tonight. Our high today held down by clouds and showers up to maybe near 80, maybe not quite there. Low tonight down to about 68, locally heavy downpours. Tomorrow, the risk of more scattered showers and storms, especially in the afternoon and evening hours on Monday, with a high near 80. Our weather app will keep you on top of the action from the Blue Water Weather Center. This is Rich Thomas.

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That'll be coming up October the 17th. It's their annual event out there. It's always a lot of fun. Be sure and attend. Tell them Blue Water sent you. Here's Reba.

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Had to have my party wine. Then one day she said, sweetheart, the party's over. Turn out the lights.

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1: With SRN News, I'm Bob Agnew in Washington. President Trump is telling his supporters to pretend he's on the ballot in the midterm elections. That's what he told voters last night at a campaign stop in Ohio, where he was campaigning on behalf of incumbent Republican Senator John Husted. The president went on to warn of the consequences if Democrats should gain power, saying that they gave the country its worst ever inflation under the Biden administration. Senator Dave McCormick spoke with the Salem Radio Network this week about the upcoming midterms. He says Democrats have been putting politics above the needs of the American people. The new session for the High Court begins on Monday, and this time around, the court has set to hear a number of critical cases, including one on voter integrity laws being promoted by President Trump. The U.S. will release a joint statement with 15 other countries describing a shared vision for a golden age of science that embraces the potential of artificial intelligence. This is SRN News.
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8: Thomas Weather. Be flexible with your plans today. The rain probabilities are very high at just about any time, but particularly strong this afternoon into this evening and tonight. Our high today held down by clouds and showers up to maybe near 80, maybe not quite there. Low tonight down to about 68. Locally heavy downpours. Tomorrow, the risk of more scattered showers and storms, especially in the afternoon and evening hours on Monday, with a high near 80. Our weather app will keep you on top of the action from the Blue Water Weather Center. This is Rich Thomas.
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Huckabee's Classic Country 103.9 The Possum. This song right here is over 20 years of age. As a matter of fact, 21. As a matter of fact, it can drink. Josh Turner and your man here on 103.9 The Possum.

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First names are all you need to know who it is. Waylon, Patsy, Willie, Tammy, and The Possum.

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And I reckon the only place in town to get your classic country is on 103.9, The Possum.

0: Huckabee's Classic Country 103.9, the Possum. That's Alan Jackson right there. Hope you're doing well. Got the Alabama National Fair coming to town October the 8th through the 18th. Garrett Coliseum, 10 days of nothing but fun out at the Coliseum. Totally safe. Every law enforcement agency you can think of is going to be on site. It's a clear bag policy. Kids 17 and under have to be accompanied by an adult. You can't take them out there and drop them off. You got to go in with them. You got to be on the grounds with them. You don't have to hang with them, but you got to be there in case you're needed. In the meantime, you hold on tight. I've got more of your classic country coming up here in just a couple of minutes, including the King of Country.
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8: Be flexible with your plans today. The rain probabilities are very high just about any time, but particularly strong this afternoon into this evening and tonight. Our high today held down by clouds and showers up to maybe near 80, maybe not quite there. Low tonight down to about 68, locally heavy downpours. Tomorrow, the risk of more scattered showers and storms, especially in the afternoon and evening hours on Monday, with a high near 80. Our weather app will keep you on top of the action from the Blue Water Weather Center. This is Rich Thomas.

know much about Facebook, but I hear there's a lot of liking going on. So, like the possum, we sure would appreciate it. 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

Montgomery's Classic Country, 103.9. The Possumet's going to wrap it up for me. Sam's on the way in the door next at 10. JT this afternoon at 2. Have a fabulous Sunday. Stay dry. We'll see you tomorrow morning. It's a school and a work day tomorrow, by the way. I'm going to leave you with Merle Haggard in Big City on 103.9 The Possum.

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1: SRN News, I'm Bob Agnew in Washington. President Trump telling supporters in Ohio last night to pretend that he is on the midterm election ballot, even though he is not. The president gave a rally at a high school near Dayton to support incumbent Republican Senator John Husted, who's running in a tight race against former U.S. Senator Sherrod Brown. In the president's speech last night, he claimed that if Democrats gained power, they would give the country the worst inflation the nation has ever seen. Also at SRNews.com, six people are still missing today after a medical plane plunged into the ocean near Massachusetts. The FAA says it lost contact with the Gulfstream G-100 early yesterday morning and issued a search and rescue alert. Last night, officials announced that debris had been found, but the six people are still missing. The governor of Tennessee says prison commissioner Frank Estrada will resign after overseeing the failed execution of Krista Pike this week. This is SRN News.
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2: Be flexible with your plans today. The rain probabilities are very high just about any time, but particularly strong this afternoon into this evening and tonight. Our high today held down by clouds and showers up to maybe near 80, maybe not quite there. Low tonight down to about 68. Locally heavy downpours. Tomorrow, the risk of more scattered showers and storms, especially in the afternoon and evening hours on Monday, with a high near 80. Our weather app will keep you on top of the action from the Blue Water Weather Center. This is Rich Thomas.
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Classic Country 103.9, the Possum, Dr. Sam on a Sunday morning. Ooh, boy, I'll tell you what. Rich Thomas will bring you up on what's happening with the forecast. Kind of interesting. You don't want to go away. Right now, Eddie Raven, I got

Ain't nothing better than a box of worms, a nice fishing hole, cold one, and classic country on the possum while you fish. 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

Classic Country 103.9, The Possum, on this Sunday morning with Dr. Sam. How about Diamond Rio? Let's meet in the middle, baby, like a big old hamburger, huh? You know, meat in the middle of the buns. You be one bun, I'll be another.

Classic Country 103.9, The Possum, a monster. Which one wasn't a monster for Alabama? 1981, how about those old flames? You think about them? Who doesn't?

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0: 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Well, look here. They're doing it again, the Montgomery Sheriff's Trunk or Treat. This is a safe area, folks. You got to know it's really safe with all those fine Montgomery County Sheriff's Department deputies around. There's going to be on Saturday, October the 31st, starting at 5:30 this year, Patterson Field parking lot. That's going to be a lot of fun. Don't miss it. Put it on your calendar. Very safe. And it's going to be, again, right there at the parking lot at Patterson Field. So there'll be plenty of room for you. We'll see you there. United for your
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10: Be flexible with your plans today. The rain probabilities are very high at just about any time, but particularly strong this afternoon into this evening and tonight. Our high today held down by clouds and showers up to maybe near 80, maybe not quite there. Low tonight down to about 68, locally heavy downpours. Tomorrow, the risk of more scattered showers and storms, especially in the afternoon and evening hours on Monday, with a high near 80. Our weather app will keep you on top of the action from the Blue Water Weather Center. This is Rich Thomas.

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1: She was storming through the house that day, and I could tell she was leaving. And I thought, oh, she'll be back, till she turned around and pointed at the wall and said,

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Classic Country 103.9, the Possum. Hope you're having a nice Sunday morning. Ooh, tell you what, the weather's changed, hasn't it? Here's Garth Brooks with She's Every Woman.

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1: With SRN News, I'm Bob Agnew in Washington. President Trump is telling supporters in Ohio to pretend he's on the ballot in the midterm elections. Mr. Trump gave a rally last night at a high school near Dayton to support incumbent Republican Senator John Husted. He's running in a tight race against former U.S. Senator Sherrod Brown, the Democrat. The president is doxing one U.S. senator who is normally a Trump supporter on most issues, but this one has to do with daylight saving time. Trump supports the Sunshine Protection Act. It would make daylight saving time permanent and encourages his supporters to do the same. Senator Tom Cotton, a big Trump supporter from Arkansas, opposes the legislation and responded on social media saying, "No one likes changing the clock, but Arkansans don't want their kids going to school in the pitch dark." President Trump responded by posting the senator's personal phone number and telling Arkansas voters, please let your senator know that they support the bill. This is SRN News.
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3: Hey, y'all, Lewis at the Capital Oyster Bar. We're located over here on the beautiful Alabama River, down here cooking up that fresh seafood. You know, we got a fryer, a steamer, and a grill, so we can cook it any way you like it. Boy, get over here and get you some steamed shrimp from Argentina or some of those big old fat snow crab, some oysters Rockefeller. I know something down here will make you hungry. And let's talk about some good times on the river. Put it on your calendar, October the 11th, Sunday afternoon, October the 11th from New Orleans. Big Mike and the R&B Kings are down here. At the International Blues Challenge last year, they were the runners up, and a lot of people thought they were the best band there, and we're bringing them right here Sunday afternoon. 4 o'clock showtime, that's October the 11th. We got a great lineup all in October. We're going to have one special show in October. That's going to be a Friday night show, October 23rd. I'll tell you about that later, but check everything out at CapitalOysterBar.com or our Facebook page. 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So come down here soon, come hungry, bring the whole family with you. We got room for you.
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7: Be flexible with your plans today. The rain probabilities are very high just about any time, but particularly strong this afternoon into this evening and tonight. Our high today held down by clouds and showers up to maybe near 80, maybe not quite there. Low tonight down to about 68. Locally heavy downpours. Tomorrow, the risk of more scattered showers and storms, especially in the afternoon and evening hours on Monday, with a high near 80. Our weather app will keep you on top of the action from the Blue Water Weather Center. This is Rich Thomas.
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Classic Country 103.9, The Possum. Dr. Sam, on a Sunday morning, this lady, when she would appear at the National Broadcasters Association Convention, we'd always have a big run. And it brings back memories. We ran in Chicago down Michigan Avenue, along with Willie Nelson that day. I was a big runner. We were up front and stuff. And then the next year was in San Francisco, and we ran the Golden Gate Bridge. Brother, let me tell you, that is one high bridge.

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1: Let me tell you about a song that I feel explains itself. It's called Daddy Frank, the Guitar Man.

Classic Country 103.9, The Possum with Dr. Sam. There you have it. It's Daddy Frank, and I hope your morning is going great. It's Sunday morning with Faith Hill, and just rip it out. Take another piece of my heart. Just throw it in the Gulf. It's all right. A grouper will grab it. Maybe a red snapper.

sounds like... But it's not. They were saying the words. You listen close. This is Classic Country 103.9, The Possum. I saw this lady the other night on a TV show. I can't remember what it was. Leanne Womack. She was doing an outstanding...

0: Classic Country 103.9, The Possum. It is David Lee Murphy, and that is Party Crowd. Hey, I hope you're having a nice day today. The Harriet 2 Riverboat Cruises, might want to check on it with the weather. But anyway, you can get your tickets. It's a lot of fun, folks, I guarantee you. They have an inside cabin and a nice, beautiful restaurant on board, as a matter of fact, on the riverboat. Just go to funinmontgomery.com. Have yourself a ball.
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6: Be flexible with your plans today. The rain probabilities are very high at just about any time, but particularly strong this afternoon into this evening and tonight. Our high today held down by clouds and showers up to maybe near 80, maybe not quite there. Low tonight down to about 68, locally heavy downpours. Tomorrow, the risk of more scattered showers and storms, especially in the afternoon and evening hours on Monday, with a high near 80. Our weather app will keep you on top of the action from the Blue Water Weather Center. 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

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This one's for the girls. It's from Martina McBride from 2003.

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So, like the possum, we sure would appreciate it. 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

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I hope you're having a nice, nice Sunday. I'm just trying to think, what do I want for lunch today? Might not be anything. I didn't bring it in with me. Honky Tonk Man.

0: Tonight, new in Washington. President Trump trying to cash out on his own popularity to help Republican candidates in the upcoming midterm elections. Campaigning last night near Dayton, Ohio, the president called on supporters to pretend that he's on the ballot if that's what it takes to get them out and vote in the midterms, in which the opposing party typically has an advantage. Meanwhile, the president called on voters from all parties to support his efforts at voter integrity, especially voter ID laws. The U.S. Supreme Court takes up that issue when it begins its term this next week. It will start its new term on Monday and go for 9 months. Also at srnews.com, there could soon be hardworking robots on the moon working right alongside any astronauts. A team at NASA's Johnson Space Center in Houston working on new machines to join crews on future lunar missions. That division is known as the Dextrous Robotics Team. More on these stories at srnews.com.
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0: Be flexible with your plans today. The rain probabilities are very high at just about any time, but particularly strong this afternoon into this evening and tonight. Our high today held down by clouds and showers up to maybe near 80, maybe not quite there. Low tonight down to about 68. Locally heavy downpours. Tomorrow, the risk of more scattered showers and storms, especially in the afternoon and evening hours on Monday, with a high near 80.
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17: 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They're located at 6450 Atlanta Highway, just across from Walmart.

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1: 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Another reason we call it Classic Country 103.9, The Possum. From Bob Lumen to Brooks and Dunn. Nothing like sitting on the patio looking at that neon moon. When the

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We're 103.9 The Possum.

0: 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You know it by now. That's one of my all-time favorites, Ronnie Millsap. And that is called I Wouldn't Have Missed It for the World. I hope you're having a nice, nice Sunday afternoon. Got anything going? Well, you need to get it going because the Midtown YMCA is looking for volunteer coaches and referees for the youth sports programs. All you good sports guys, if you have some, if you're retired, have some extra time, call them, won't you? The YMCA director is at 262, area code 334, obviously, 262-6411. Or you can do this. 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
5: Be flexible with your plans today. The rain probabilities are very high just about any time, but particularly strong this afternoon into this evening and tonight. Our high today held down by clouds and showers up to maybe near 80, maybe not quite there. Low tonight down to about 68. Locally heavy downpours. Tomorrow, the risk of more scattered showers and storms, especially in the afternoon and evening hours on Monday, with a high near 80. Our weather app will keep you on top of the action from the Blue Water Weather Center. This is Rich Thomas.

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Lori Morgan's on the air. And what? Partner, no, don't you understand? I heard that so many times from my mother. Son, straighten up and fly ride.

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0: Amen. Amen, brother. It is Randy Travis forever and ever. Amen. On Classic Country 103.9, the Possum. My heroes have always been cowboys. How about yours? Here's Willie.
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1: With SRN News, I'm Balak, new in Washington. The U.S. Supreme Court is expected to hear several high-profile cases in its new term. It gets underway on Monday and goes for 9 months. Among the issues, front and center, Second Amendment rights, as well as voter integrity issues. President Trump says Iran has virtually given up any plans for a nuclear weapon before departing the White House for Ohio on Saturday. The president spoke about the ongoing conflict with Iran and how the regime there now has limited options. Also at SRNnews.com, the president telling supporters in Ohio to pretend he's on the ballot for the midterm elections. The president urged a crowd at Vandalia Butler High School near Dayton to support incumbent Republican Senator John Husted. He's running in a tight race against former Senator Sherrod Brown. Trump went on to warn of the consequences if Democrats gain power, saying it will lead to record high inflation. This is SRN News.
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14: Be flexible with your plans today. The rain probabilities are very high just about any time, but particularly strong this afternoon into this evening and tonight. Our high today held down by clouds and showers up to maybe near 80, maybe not quite there. Low tonight down to about 68. Locally heavy downpours. Tomorrow, the risk of more scattered showers and storms, especially in the afternoon and evening hours on Monday, with a high near 80. Our weather app will keep you on top of the action from the Blue Water Weather Center. This is Rich Thomas.
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Classic Country 103.9, The Possum. Isn't that a great song? I Believe in You. It's from Don Williams. And I hope you're having a great Sunday afternoon. Hey, it's good to hear from Marbury, Alabama. They're already on the line this afternoon. We love you for it. Here's

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The more you mix up the classic tunes, the better they are on the Possum.

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Well, Loretta Lynn, boy, I'll tell you, the queen of country. And there were so many country artists. I was stopped down to say, Glenn Campbell, David Allan Coe, so many country artists that have passed away that I don't think got the respect from the media that they should have, even Loretta Lynn. But we like to respect her. We like to play her music. Here she is, right here on The Possum.

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No maintenance necessary because it never wears out. 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
8: Be flexible with your plans today. The rain probabilities are very high just about any time, but particularly strong this afternoon into this evening and tonight. Our high today held down by clouds and showers up to maybe near 80, maybe not quite there. Low tonight down to about 68, locally heavy downpours. Tomorrow, the risk of more scattered showers and storms, especially in the afternoon and evening hours on Monday, with a high near 80. Our weather app will keep you on top of the action from the Blue Water Weather Center. 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

much about Facebook, but I hear there's a lot of liking going on. So, like the possum, we sure would appreciate it. 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

Classic Country 103.9, the Possum. Nobody can do it like, well, George Strait. And here he is for you. And that's going to wrap it up for yours truly, Dr. Sam. I want you to have a great, great day. JT coming in next. I will see you tomorrow morning.

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1: SRN News, I'm Mary Rose. Tennessee's governor is facing renewed calls to commute Krista Pike's death sentence after last week's failed execution. Pike's attorney says she remains critically ill on a ventilator and argues she has endured a torturous execution attempt. Prisoner Commissioner Frank Strada has resigned. Crews continue to search for missing passengers after a medical evacuation jet went down off the coast of Massachusetts. In a Sunday morning update, Coast Guard officials declined to speculate on what caused the aircraft to crash. They confirmed they found a debris field last night in the waters near Nantucket. The FAA says ground controllers lost contact with the Gulfstream G100 early Saturday morning. The Canadian registered Latitude air ambulance jet was carrying a crew of four and two patients. This is SRN News.
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13: Be flexible with your plans today. The rain probabilities are very high just about any time, but particularly strong this afternoon into this evening and tonight. Our high today held down by clouds and showers up to maybe near 80, maybe not quite there. Low tonight down to about 68. Locally heavy downpours. Tomorrow, the risk of more scattered showers and storms, especially in the afternoon and evening hours on Monday, with a high near 80. Our weather app will keep you on top of the action from the Blue Water Weather Center. This is Rich Thomas.
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103.9, The Possum. Well, this is a crazy story. A semi-truck carrying 90 barrels of bourbon whiskey hit a guardrail and crashed on the West Virginia Turnpike last week. Hazmat was called in to clean it up. Looks like everybody's going to be okay, but wow. 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

you want pancakes, go to IHOP. If you want a waffle, go to the Waffle House. And if you're hungry for classic country, you found the right place to be. 103.9 The Possum.

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0: 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Sunday with JT. Well, Newsweek has a list of foods that could become more expensive during El Nino, including chocolate, olive oil, coffee, and bread. Yikes. El Nino is a climate pattern that causes unusually high surface temperatures in parts of the Pacific Ocean between November and February, but it's actually kicking in early this year and expected to last into 2027. Rich has your forecast next on The Possum.
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7: Be flexible with your plans today. The rain probabilities are very high just about any time, but particularly strong this afternoon into this evening and tonight. Our high today held down by clouds and showers up to maybe near 80, maybe not quite there. Low tonight down to about 68. Locally heavy downpours. Tomorrow, the risk of more scattered showers and storms, especially in the afternoon and evening hours on Monday, with a high near 80. Our weather app will keep you on top of the action from the Blue Water Weather Center. This is Rich Thomas.

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1: With SRN News, I'm Mary Rose. Tennessee's governor is facing renewed calls to commute Krista Pike's death sentence after last week's failed execution. Pike's attorney says she remains critically ill on a ventilator and argues that she has endured a torturous execution attempt. Crews continue to search for missing passengers after a medical evacuation jet went down off the coast of Massachusetts. In a Sunday morning update, Coast Guard officials declined to speculate on what caused the aircraft to crash. They confirmed they found a debris field last night in the waters near Nantucket. The FAA says ground controllers lost contact with the Gulfstream G-100 early Saturday morning. The Canadian registered Latitude air ambulance jet was carrying a crew of four and two patients from Bermuda to Boston Logan International Airport when it disappeared. This is SRN News.
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14: Be flexible with your plans today. The rain probabilities are very high just about any time, but particularly strong this afternoon into this evening and tonight. Our high today held down by clouds and showers up to maybe near 80, maybe not quite there. Low tonight down to about 68. Locally heavy downpours. Tomorrow the risk of more scattered showers and storms, especially in the afternoon and evening hours on Monday, with a high near 80. Our weather app will keep you on top of the action from the Blue Water Weather Center. This is Rich Thomas.
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0: 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Good advice. Love a little stronger. Happy Sunday. Way too early for the Monday anxiety to kick in. Keep it right here. Barbara Mandrell on The Possum.
1: You know, sometimes in your life, you may find it hurts to be alive. 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You're tied to her, and I'm tied to him. 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That's how it is.

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0: 103.9 The Possum with Conway Twitty. Being real straightforward about things on a Sunday. Well, sports fans, get ready. Game 1 of the World Series will be coming up on October 23rd. The NHL season kicked off this past week. So if you're a hockey fan, that's great news. And the NBA season tips off October 20th. So lots of fall sports coming up soon. We'll check in with Rich. He's got your work week forecast next on The Possum.
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7: Well, hi, everybody. Radar has been very active. Some towns have had some drenching rainfall totals today, and that chance will continue into the evening and nighttime hours tonight. Some locally heavy downpours with the overnight low temperature down to about 68. Risk of more scattered showers and storms tomorrow, especially by afternoon and evening hours, with Monday's high near 80. There could be a leftover shower or two on Tuesday and Wednesday, with highs in the upper 70s daytime, upper 50s at night. From the Blue Water Weather Center, this is Rich Thomas.

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Maybe you've got a little bit of this if you're catching one or two of those scattered weekend storms. Brad Paisley, Mud on the Tires. 103.9 The Possum.

Facebook, but I hear there's a lot of liking going on. 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

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Tom Cruise fans, new movie at the box office this weekend, Digger. A lot of people talking about it, saying it's pretty good. Billy Currington must be doing something right.

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1: With SRN News, I'm Mary Rose. The search continues for six missing passengers in the crash of a medical evacuation jet off the coast of Massachusetts. In a Sunday morning update, Coast Guard officials declined to speculate on what caused the crash. They confirmed they found a debris field last night in the waters near Nantucket. The Canadian registered Latitude Air Ambulance jet was carrying a crew of four and two patients from Bermuda to Boston Logan International Airport when it disappeared. Krista Pike's attorney says Tennessee's governor should commute Pike's death sentence to a life sentence after the failed execution. Stephen Farrell made the call on CNN State of the Union, saying she has endured what he called a torturous attempt at executing her. Farrell added that Pike remains in the hospital on a ventilator and is critically ill. This is SRN News.
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9: 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This is Rich Thomas. Some towns have seen some soaking rain today, and that chance is going to continue well into the evening and nighttime hours tonight. So just be flexible with your plans. And coming up in a few minutes, we'll look ahead with your full forecast coming up in just a little while right here. 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
10: 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Unbelievable. They're located at 6450 Atlanta Highway, just across from Walmart.

103.9, the Possum, the Harriet Two River Boat, cruising up and down the Alabama River all throughout the fall. Some spooktacular themed cruises coming up soon, too. 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

We've got outlaws, a man in black, the hag, a coal miner's daughter, a storyteller, and much more. And they all sing classic country all the time on the Possum 103.9.

103.9 The Possum. Yep, every time I want to buy a lotto ticket, Georgia on my mind. 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Garth Brooks kicking back on a Sunday with two pina coladas.

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Alabama National Fair, just a few days away. 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
1: 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Even the Alabama Cattlemen's Association called it a slap in the face. Over half of Alabama's rural hospitals are at risk of closing. It's time for change to protect our farmers and ranchers. Doug Jones will stand up to the policies that are hurting our farmers, ranchers, and rural communities. We can't lose one more farm or one more rural hospital. 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Vote Doug Jones for governor. This advertisement is paid for by Doug for Alabama. 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
7: Well, hi, everybody. Radar has been very active. Some towns have had some drenching rainfall totals today, and that chance will continue into the evening and nighttime hours tonight. Some locally heavy downpours with the overnight low temperature down to about 68. Risk of more scattered showers and storms tomorrow, especially by afternoon and evening hours, with Monday's high near 80. There could be a leftover shower or two on Tuesday and Wednesday, with highs in the upper 70s daytime, upper 50s at night. From the Blue Water Weather Center, this is Rich Thomas.

103.9 The Possum. We had high school football Friday night, college yesterday, the NFL today. Lots of fall football. I love it. 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
2: With SRN News, I'm Mary Rose. The search continues for six missing passengers in the crash of a medical evacuation jet off the coast of Massachusetts. In a Sunday morning update, Coast Guard officials declined to speculate on what caused the crash. They confirmed they found a debris field last night in the waters near Nantucket. The Canadian Registered Latitude Air Ambulance jet was carrying a crew of four and two patients from Bermuda to Boston Logan Airport. The Coast Guard says it now searched roughly 2,800 square miles over the last 2 days. Krista Pike's attorney says Tennessee's governor should commute Pike's death sentence to a life sentence after the failed execution. Stephen Farrell made the call on CNN's State of the Union, saying she has endured a lot already. This is SRN News.
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1: Hey, y'all, Lewis at the Capital Oyster Bar. We're located over here on the beautiful Alabama River down here cooking up that fresh seafood. You know, we got a fryer, a steamer, and a grill, so we can cook it any way you like it. Boy, get over here and get you some steamed shrimp from Argentina or some of those big old fat snow crab, some oysters Rockefeller. I know something down here will make you hungry. And let's talk about some good times on the river. Put it on your calendar, October the 11th, Sunday afternoon, October the 11th from New Orleans. Big Mike and the R&B Kings are down here. At the International Blues Challenge last year, they were the runners up, and a lot of people thought they were the best band there, and we're bringing them right here Sunday afternoon, 4 o'clock showtime. That's October the 11th. We got a great lineup all in October. We're gonna have one special show in October. That's gonna be a Friday night show, October 23rd. I'll tell you about that later, but check everything out at capitaloysterbar.com or our Facebook page. You'll see what's going on, a map, how to get here, the menu, how to rent a pontoon boat, about the RV park. So come down here soon, come hungry, bring the whole family with you. We got room for you.
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6: Well, hi, everybody. This is Rich Thomas. 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And coming up in a few minutes, we'll look ahead with your full forecast coming up in just a little while right here. 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

103.9, The Possum. I don't know about you, but I am enjoying the cooler temperatures, especially in the mornings. Popping the garage door open with a hot cup of coffee. Feeling the cool air. Happy fall, y'all. Tim McGraw, not a moment too soon. You got that right.

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Thank you. 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

0: 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Oh, Lonesome Me. Sunday with JT. Hey, who doesn't look forward to It's the Great Pumpkin, Charlie Brown, every October, right? Keep in mind, it's going to be free to stream on Apple TV coming up on October 17th and 18th. So mark that on the calendar, get the family together, and watch It's the Great Pumpkin, Charlie Brown. That's a classic. Rich has your forecast next on The Possum.
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14: Well, hi, everybody. Radar has been very active. Some towns have had some drenching rainfall totals today, and that chance will continue into the evening and nighttime hours tonight. Some locally heavy downpours with the overnight low temperature down to about 68. Risk of more scattered showers and storms tomorrow, especially by afternoon and evening hours, with Monday's high near 80. There could be a leftover shower or two on Tuesday and Wednesday, with highs in the upper 70s daytime, upper 50s at night. From the Blue Water Weather Center, this is Rich Thomas.

much about Facebook, but I hear there's a lot of liking going on. So, like the possum, we sure would appreciate it. Classic Country 103.9.

103.9 The Possum. Have a fantastic Sunday night. Enjoy every last minute of the weekend. Monday will be here soon enough, right? I'll talk to you tomorrow at 2. Here's Alan Jackson on The Possum. I call

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1: With SRN News, I'm Mary Rose. An intense search is underway for six people missing in the crash of a medical evacuation jet off the coast of Massachusetts. In a Sunday morning update, Coast Guard officials declined to speculate on what caused the crash. Search and recovery crews found a debris field last night in the waters near Nantucket. The Canadian registered Latitude Air Ambulance jet was carrying a crew of four and two patients from Bermuda to Boston Logan International Airport when it disappeared. Officials believe the Fly Dubai co-pilot accused of stabbing his captain and trying to seize control of an Israeli-bound plane acted alone. NBC News reports U.S. officials briefed on the investigation, and a former Israeli security officer says the accused was a lone actor. This is SRN News.
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8: Well, hi, everybody. This is Rich Thomas. Some towns have seen some soaking rain today, and that chance is going to continue well into the evening and nighttime hours tonight. 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And coming up in a few minutes, we'll look ahead with your full forecast coming up in just a little while right here. 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

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First names are all you need to know who it is. Waylon, Patsy, Willie, Tammy, and The Possum.

Ain't nothing better than a box of worms, a nice fishing hole, cold one, and classic country on the possum while you fish. 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
1: This is your roving reporter. Today I'm talking with a prospector.
2: That's right, man. 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
1: You know, I've heard a lot of good things about David Ernest.
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8: Well, hi, everybody. Radar has been very active. Some towns have had some drenching rainfall totals today, and that chance will continue into the evening and nighttime hours tonight. Some locally heavy downpours with the overnight low temperature down to about 68. Risk of more scattered showers and storms tomorrow, especially by afternoon and evening hours, with Monday's high near 80. There could be a leftover shower or two on Tuesday and Wednesday, with highs in the upper 70s daytime, upper 50s at night. From the Blue Water Weather Center, this is Rich Thomas.

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1: With SRN News, I'm Mary Rose. The U.S. has removed all of its B-1 bombers from an airbase in the United Kingdom following security concerns over a suspected terror plot. The Pentagon says about a dozen bombers stationed at RAF Fairford have returned to the U.S. but remain ready for combat missions. The move follows the arrest of six suspects accused of plotting an attack on the base, with UK officials saying there are strong indications Iran was involved. The suspects were later released on bail as British authorities continue investigating while Iran denies involvement. An intense search is underway for six people missing in the crash of a medical evacuation jet off the coast of Massachusetts. In a Sunday morning update, the Coast Guard declined to speculate on what caused the crash. This is SRN News.
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